the National Weather Service in Wilmington has issued a tornado warning for southeastern Shelby County, west central Champaign County, northeastern Miami County, until 8:30 p.m. At 8 p.m., a severe thunderstorm capable of producing a tornado was located near Piqua, moving east at 20 miles an hour. Hazard, tornado. Source, radar indicated rotation. Impact, flying debris will be dangerous to those caught without shelter. Mobile homes will be damaged or destroyed. Damage to roofs, windows, and vehicles will occur. Tree damage is likely. Locations impacted include St. Paris, Fletcher, Kaiser Lake State Park, Millerstown, Careysville, Ballou, and Rosewood. Take cover now. Move to a basement or an interior room on the lowest floor of a sturdy building. 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
1: NFL training camps have begun in earnest. That just means they're taking it serious now, as the league's opening game happens on September the 9th. What's the biggest news from there? Kansas City Chiefs star Travis Kelce showed up for training camp, and he is a tad bit tubby. Of course, I personally think we should give this guy a break, and his team should cut him a little slack, too. I mean, he just had that lavish wedding and an extended honeymoon. Either that or he's pregnant with his first child with Taylor Swift.
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1: Christina Lake is not a person. It's a body of water in Canada. And it's normally pretty quiet, pretty peaceful. But there was some drama a couple of weeks ago when a man was arrested for operating a

0: canoe while drunk. Police said they even had to verify that it was a crime before they hauled that guy into jail. And I would imagine that was a chore in itself, given his condition. Now, if you're a legal eagle, let me just save you some time here. His crime was impaired operation of a vessel. Back here in the United States, that is known as the primary reason I'm no longer a camp counselor.
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1: Do you remember when we told you not long ago that eating ketchup on your steak was a first date deal breaker? 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That would be a date that talks too much, a date that has a wandering eye, someone that's rude to others, rude to you, shows up late, and just will not get off their phone and won't shut up about their past relationships. Me, I'm happily married, but I understand completely. If you wanted to be subjected to something like that, you too would have stayed married in the first place.
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1: If you are a mother of school-aged kids, get ready for a laugh. 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You're going to take a nice long bath or an uninterrupted shower, enjoy a cup of coffee, read a book, watch TV, and most importantly, take a nap. 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For nowhere in it did it even list the word wine.
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flying, heart-stopping thrills of Super Motocross coming to Historic Cruise September 12th. And I've got tickets all next week on the Workday Kickoff starting Monday morning at 10 after 9 here on 103.9 The Maverick.

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1: Last week I told you about alcohol sales here in the States and how they've just dropped like a rock. And a lot of it has to do with the availability of legalized THC products, which are considerably cheaper and many argue a heck of a lot healthier. Digging into this a little bit deeper, I found other things that are eating into the profits of high-proof spirits. Energy drinks up 15%, coffee beverages up 13%, carbonated beverages 6%. Then the other thing that saw a significant uptick was milk. Milk! I guess which means it's no longer odd for you to head to your favorite after-hours place and ask for a shot of 2% low-fat, but hold the olive.
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1: Good grief, that is expensive. And I had no idea. The National Retail Federation says parents of children in kindergarten through high school are budgeting about $900 per family on back-to-school shopping for 2026. But that's the whole kitchen sink. That's clothes, shoes, school supplies, and electronics, too. The expected total back-to-school spending for this year is estimated to be around $40 billion, but that is bound to happen when you splurge on the 64-pack of crayons.
0: This is Riding with Rowdy.
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1: There was a hotbed of activity in the sportsman's paradise of Louisiana when a family was surprised to find a full-sized alligator inside their house. And you want to know how it got there? Right through the doggy door. Thankfully, the family's Australian cattle dog alerted them to the intruder. They called 911 and animal control, safely removed that creature and relocated it far from their house. Since the incident, the couple has upgraded their doggy door to one that only unlocks with their dog's collar, which is connected to the Wi-Fi via Bluetooth technology. But every bit of this could have been avoided had the alligator just known how to ring the doorbell instead.
0: You're riding with Rowdy
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1: You may not be able to tell this, but I am not a big pro sports fan. I do love the offbeat and obscure stuff, and there was a championship that did require unbelievable skill, and it just wrapped up. We're talking about the World Scrabble Championship in Las Vegas, and the take was huge. $10,000 in bragging rights to boot. Here were some of the unique words played. Thermiasis and society, but the final word in the winning game was women. And yes, our champion did know how to spell it, despite not being near a single one of them in more than a decade.
0: This is Riding with Rowdy.
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high-flying, heart-stopping thrills of Super Motocross coming to Historic Cruise September 12th. And I've got tickets all next week on the Workday Kickoff starting Monday morning at 10 after 9 here on 103.9 The Maverick.

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1: Boy, this is creepy. Man in Texas has been arrested and charged for solicitation of a minor and criminal trespass after he approached an 11-year-old girl while making baby noises and asking if she would change him. First indication things were weird might have been the fact that this man was wearing nothing but a diaper and nursing on a pacifier. Well, she declined and made a quick getaway to the safety of some family friends who happened to be nearby. Police were dispatched immediately, and that man was located within minutes and arrested. Of course, I can't imagine he'd be that difficult to spot.
0: It's Riding with Rowdy
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0: Biden with rally.
1: Cracker Barrel, why do you have to go down this road again? Just a year after that PR disaster and all that negative publicity, they are back in the news and have angered customers again by eliminating the Sunrise Sampler. That's the platter of eggs and grits and fried apples and hash brown casserole and sausage and bacon and country ham and biscuits with gravy. Now, they didn't give any reason as to why they did this. And I checked, you can still get every item I just mentioned on their daily breakfast menu. You just can't get them all together. So if that's what you're hoping to have, I would just ask your waitress for everything.
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0: respected, revered, redheaded. This is Rowdy Yates reporting.
1: President Trump unveiled a plan to replace illegal truck drivers with military veterans. The president said you have no business driving a big rig truck in America if you cannot speak or read the English language. But he did point out that you still do retain every right to drive for Uber. It's underway right now, the 86th annual Sturgis Motorcycle Rally, and it will go through the 16th. What can you expect if you have never been there before? Sketchy-looking Harley riders doing burnouts, drunken strippers, and parking lot tattoo artists. Really, it's a lot like Thanksgiving with my cousin Adrian. Oh, and former CNN and Fox News personality Tucker Carlson is kicking around the idea of launching a third party and running for president. We can expect him to...

0: This is Riding with Rowdy.
1: You know, it does seem that all of this space tourism buzz and chatter has really died down, and that's probably because the newness has worn off, or maybe just because it is so dang expensive for just about everybody. Although Virgin Galactic wanted to let us all know that recent updates and upgrades have allowed their pricing to go down just a little bit. So for the paltry sum of only $450,000, here is what you will get. A flight more than 50 miles above the Earth, which guarantees you at least 10 minutes in microgravity. Plus, they guarantee no kid behind you will be kicking the seat, and the guy sitting next to you will not be allowed to bring along his tuna salad sandwich.
0: This is Riding with Rowdy.
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3: And I'm Tess. The 5th annual Great Bourbon Affair takes over East Market in the historic Trolley District Saturday, August 22nd. It all happens from 5 to 9. You can discover new bourbons, revisit

The high-flying, heart-stopping thrills of Super Motocross coming to Historic Cruise September 12th. And I've got tickets all next week on the Workday Kickoff starting Monday morning at 10 after 9 here on 103.9 The Maverick.

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1: So last week we told you of this staggering trend with American women that are putting off having children until they are at least 45, and then there are others who have decided they will have no children at all. And you know what? That is their right. But today we have learned that 25% of American men over the age of 40 are not married, and they don't plan on it. We were hoping to get comment from a few of them, but those guys were way too busy having fun, living freely, and answering to no one.
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1: August is National Sandwich Month, and who doesn't love a good sandwich? But let me lay a few Sammy facts on you before we go. 1,500 peanut butter and jelly sandwiches are eaten by the average child by the time they graduate high school. And what about bologna? We eat 2.19 billion bologna sandwiches every single year, which works out to more than 6 million every single day. Yet still, most consumers have no earthly idea what the ingredients are.
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1: Police in New Jersey are still trying to figure out why, but a 29-year-old woman was able to successfully enroll herself in summer school and then play herself off as a student for about a week before she was found out. She made friends with a handful of other students, and they were nice enough to kind of help her navigate through everything she did not know, and ultimately made her ruse a little bit easier to pull off. Now, I'll tell you, on a dare, I did something like that when I was about 29 years old. But just like when I really was a senior in high school, they threw me out for flunking algebra.
0: This is Riding with Rowdy.
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terrifying, heart-stopping thrills of Super Motocross coming to Historic Crew September 12th. 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

0: What's Up Columbus Bourbon is back. 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
2: 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It can reach a land speed of over... Probably having an off day happens to everybody, but here is the American race car. People love the thrill of the...

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0: What's up, Columbus? Bourbon is back. Hey, I'm Kirsch.
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1: 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Why, I think we've found the fastest. 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

flood warning in effect until 8 a.m. this morning. Replaces flash flood warning. What? Flooding caused by excessive rainfall is expected. Where? Northern Fairfield County, East Central Franklin County, Ohio, Southwestern Licking County. When? Until 8 a.m. Impacts, flooding of rivers, creeks, streams, and other low-lying and flood-prone locations is imminent or occurring. Additional details, at 2:24 a.m., local law enforcement reported flooding in the warned area. Between 2 and 3 inches of rain have fallen. Some locations that may experience flooding include Reynoldsburg, Gahanna, Pawtuskalaw, Summit Station, Beechwood Trail, Etna, and Kirkersville. Turn around, don't drown when encountering flooded roads. Most flood deaths occur in vehicles. 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

0: What's up, Columbus? Bourbon is back. Hey, I'm Kirsch.
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0: episode of Science Stuff, we're examining the fastest things on the planet, like the cheetah. It can reach a land speed of over... probably having an off day happens to everybody, but here is the American race car. People love the thrill of the... Okay, next up is the Falcon. Oh, all right. Oh, great Caesar's ghost, what was that? Why, I think we've found the fastest. Let's watch in slow motion.
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0: What's up, Columbus? Bourbon is back. Hey, I'm Kirsch.
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1: This is InfoTrack, the weekly show with information you should know. Here's what's happening on this week's show.
2: Who's better at investing money, men or women? And does your investing style really matter? We'll have the story.
3: A lot of the research has actually been done on individual investors, and you tend to see some clear patterns of outperformance with them as well.
2: Then,

0: My husband and I have four children, and back in 1982, one of my twins started showing these weird symptoms, and we took him to the doctor for almost a year, and they kept trying to diagnose it with everything, and in the meantime, I couldn't work. So leading up to the end of that year, we found out he actually had childhood cancer. He had a kidney cancer that's genetic, and then my nephew ended up 6 months later having the same cancer.
1: Oh my gosh.
0: Present itself. So we started with that, and then we went through all of that, the crisis of not being able to work, taking care of children, losing money, being in debt, and we found out that our youngest son ended up having open heart surgery. He was born with a birth defect, but throughout all of that, we learned so much. And at the end, even though we were broke, we always say financially, physically, and mentally, we thought, okay, what about the people that don't have anyone? Yeah. Who helps them? Yeah. So we did a fundraiser, took it to Children's, and realized it wasn't going to actually go to who we needed it to go to. We were stopped by a social worker who said, I have a family in desperate need. We gave her the money, and next thing you know, we're an organization. So
1: that's how it all got started.
0: It did. And years before that, when my son was going through treatment, people would come in and say, we're praying for you, or they would say, the doctor would say, good news today. And I said it was always like a little patch of light in that darkness. And I thought, someday I might use that for a book or something. And then when we had the organization, we're like, you know what? We're a patch of light.
1: Yeah, most people probably think, well, if somebody has a sick child, insurance is taking care of everything. But it certainly doesn't take care of everything. And There are lots of things that people don't even think about. What are some of those?
0: Oh, my goodness. Gas money back and forth.
1: Yeah.
0: When you're staying, some of the kiddos are in there a year.
1: Yeah.
0: I mean, if they're having a bone marrow transplant and the parents need to have babysitting and groceries and just all of and utilities. I mean, we had my husband was embarrassed at first when I would tell the fact that we had had our utilities shut off. We would have bill collectors call screaming. We had one guy ask how I had the nerve to take my child to the hospital if I didn't think I could pay. It was awful. And those are the things, and even with insurance, we still owed over $60,000 with my son's cancer and over $40,000 with my son's open heart surgery.

0: can't work. And my husband worked two jobs. He looked like a werewolf. He was exhausted. His hair was sticking out so that I could be at the hospital with my children. So,
1: wow. Well, it's nothing like a personal crisis to sort of spur a call to action.
0: Yes.
1: That you have, yeah, that you have done for so many other people. Talk a little bit about how people are referred to Patches of Light.
0: Well, we take our accountability very seriously. So all applications must come from a medical professional. Okay. That could be a social worker, that could be a doctor, a nurse, anyone like that. And we somehow work across the entire United States now, but they have to have a letter of referral from the doctor, and then they send it to me, and then I go over, and we very rarely turn people down for any type of assistance, but we have to limit how much we can help, and it has to be verified, and only a couple times have people tried to slip one over us, you know, yeah, but it's like, well, I need to talk to your doctor, and because it's not just me, it's the people who give us the money depend on us to be accountable to that. So, but yeah, and the hospitals are very understanding. Sometimes they'll send me 10 apps at a time, and I'm like, okay, no, let's just do one or two to start.
1: The founder and CEO of Patches of Light, Mindy Atwood, is with us today on the program. Before we go any further, how can people find out more about Patches of Light?
0: Well, we have a Facebook page, and we also have a website. So if they look under Patches of Light on the web, you'll find it there. And it actually has a video and information how your social worker can get a hold of us and help us with that. And then just hopefully word of mouth like this. This is such a blessing for us to be able to get our word out because we don't pay for advertisement or anything like that.
1: Mm-hmm. Well, talk a little bit about how it is that you're able to help people financially who are in these situations. Where does the money come from?
0: Well, we do a lot of grant writing. We have companies that will just come in and say, you know, today was Gene Day and we took money and gathered it to give to you. Or we'll go out and speak. We have churches that support us. Since we don't pay ourselves, every bit of money that comes in except for rent goes back to the families. And we are just, so like I live in Hilliard and Hilliard has been so supportive. Mm-hmm. They'll say, hey, guess what? There's a grant coming up, you know, so, and then we sell superhero capes. And I also wrote, I'm on my fourth book now. So I wrote books for families that have children and how to explain different situations. And then the royalties I donate back to Patches. So,
1: well, tell me, I'm glad you mentioned the books because I was going to ask you about those. Tell me about the books. They're children's books, correct?
0: Yes. Yes.
1: Yeah.
0: The first book I wrote was called The Zipper Club. And that was for my son who had open heart surgery. A gentleman came in to visit him when he was in the hospital and said, welcome to the Zipper Club. And he said, usually they're a lot older, but you're welcome because his scar looked like a zipper.
1: Oh my gosh.
0: So I wrote a book about that, teaching children how to be accepting of other children who have scars or anything like that. And then The Boy in the Golden Cape is written for my son who had childhood cancer. And there's a funny story. His best friend in the book is Billy, because in second grade, my son went by Billy the Kid. Mm-hmm. So it's about Jason. And it's also teaching kids, how do you step up and support someone who's going through a hard time, like childhood cancer, you know, how to fundraise, how to accept it and not be afraid of it. And then I have two others, but the other one that's out, the other one I'm still working on, is my granddaughter constantly asks me questions. And one was, do bears have belly buttons? And I was like, I don't know. Let's look into it. So that's what it's called. But it teaches kids, don't be afraid to ask a question.
1: Yeah.
0: That's your window to the world. Ask the question and hopefully you'll find out. And by the way, you'll have to read the book to know if bears do have belly buttons.
1: Where can people buy your books?
0: They can get them on Amazon, Barnes & Noble, mm-hmm, or if they want to go to the website and request one.
1: Have you sold a lot of them?
0: Yes. Yes. I just got another royalty check. It wasn't for a lot, but when you only get like 10 cents a book, it was good for us. And the public library has them as well. So,
1: oh, that's wonderful. But as you mentioned, all the royalties go to Patches of Light.
0: Yes.
1: Which is a really great thing. Talk about how are your kids doing today, by the way?
0: Oh, they're doing great. They're doing great. Yes, my son, who had childhood cancer,

0: answer is works for a hockey organization, and he's doing fantastic. And my son, who had open heart, is an air traffic controlman in Chicago, so they're doing really good. And then their brothers, I think they feel like they were neglected, but they're doing really good too.
1: Oh, that's fantastic. And talk a little bit about, we're talking today, by the way, with Mindy Atwood, the CEO and founder of Patches of Light. You can find them online. You said that you've helped people not only here in Central Ohio, but elsewhere around the country. Has this become a sort of a national organization?
0: It has. I think it's from, we've been very fortunate to win some really good awards, and that opened us up to people in New Mexico, all over the place. And we expect the same from them, their doctor's notes, all of that. But if we can help, we definitely will. We work a lot with Cincinnati, Dayton. Mm-hmm. I try to keep it local as much as possible, but it's hard to say no when someone's in need.
1: So talk a little bit about how the referrals work and how you choose the families that you help.
0: Well, the social workers will always send us the application with the letter of referral from the doctor. And then I read over the entire thing and determine whether or not it really is a critical illness. And then I also would like to know, you know, how did you get to this point? Was it the illness that affected you? Because we have some families, and I know because we had a lot of debt, that come into the situation already in great debt, you know, so we have to look at that as well. And then I pay the bills. I don't send cash to the families. If they have an electric bill, it has to be current. I'll pay it. Food cards, grocery cards, gas cards, I pretty much do all of that. My board's always like, here, let us help you. And I'm like, yeah, but you have to be ready. It's like going into battle because there's always a problem too.
1: Oh, sure.
0: So
1: do you have opportunities for volunteers?
0: We do. We don't have as many as a lot of organizations just because we don't really interact with the kids or the families. But like we're getting back to our we do like superhero capes for Holly Fest. And then we have what I call a gift of memories at Ronald McDonald House. So people can come and work with the kids and the families. And a lot of times they just want to talk, you know, so it's nice for someone to come in and sit down and say, you know, how's your day going? And then work on documenting the journey for the kids.
1: Has your demand increased over the years?
0: Yes. Yeah. We get about 100 applications a month now.
1: Oh, wow.
0: Yeah. And if I get behind, I'm in trouble. So, yeah, it's and it's sad. And like I was telling you, we have a lot that are coming in that are not related to what we do. But it also opened my eyes to how much other need there is. So I can see why a lot of nonprofits can't get support, because there's so much need and so many people looking for help that it makes it hard.
1: I imagine you're pretty well known at Children's Hospital when it comes to people knowing who you are and what you do.
0: Yes, we're getting ready Thursday to drop off 200 book bags. And so they just come out to the front of the hospital. We start loading up what they ask us for. And we do that with like Easter bags, things like that. So, yeah, we're just like, hey, what's up? You know, and it's different now. We used to just walk in the hospital, serve dinner, stock the kitchen. But as they grew and the security needs became more, we don't get to do that as much. And I miss, you know, getting in there and really hands on. And I stopped volunteering during COVID just because it scared me that I might bring something into the kids. So
1: sure. Well, for somebody out there and they're hearing this and they'd like to help, they think, you know, this is a worthwhile organization for me to help with my money. How do they go about getting the money to you?
0: Well, you can go on our website. We have a donation button, and it takes it directly to, I'm never good with this, Stripe or Square or something like that. So we know right away when you donate it, and we can thank you for it. And then also, if you'd like to volunteer, we have a button where you can sign up to volunteer. But or call me. I mean, we have such great contacts where I'll answer the phone and people are like, I'd like to give. I went to a church to speak not long ago, and at the end a woman said, can I speak to you? And I said yes, and she gave me a check for $1,000.
1: Oh wow.
0: And I just thank you, Joy, if you're listening.
1: Yeah, well, I'm glad you mentioned that, because if I have an organization,

0: You'll come out and speak, right?
1: Oh, definitely. Yes.
0: Yeah. Tell me a little bit about what your presentation is.
1: I basically just tell my story, how we got started. And then I talk a little bit about the families trying to, like, we've had such a huge increase in helping families with children who've experienced violence. A lot of it's gun violence, and we're really struggling to find support for that. There aren't organizations out there that will come in and say, your child's been shot, can I get you food, or, you know, any of that. I had a mama that was living in a storage unit so she could be close to her son because she couldn't afford a hotel, but he was in intensive care. I just had one, since we're nationwide, hopefully they won't know who I'm talking about, whose little brother accidentally shot him.
0: Yeah.
1: So, you know, when you have that many different things coming in, it's kind of convoluted trying to make sure everybody gets covered, you know. And some people don't think we should cover that. They think we should just do one thing, but we do any critical or terminal illness or injury if the family needs it.
0: Mindy Atwood is here today, the CEO and founder of Patches of Light. You can find them, of course, on the web, and you can find them on Facebook as well. Just search Patches of Light.
1: Yes.
0: And it should come right up. Talk about the biggest challenge that you face right now. What do you spend most of your time on?
1: Most of my time is raising funds and just going through the applications.
0: Yeah.
1: You know, it's... when you get 15 or 20 in one day and you're looking, and then the mail,
0: yeah,
1: because we have trying to find ways to get to New Mexico, you know, so always trying to keep, make sure that things are getting to where they need to go, trying to determine who needs help, trying to get a hold of social workers, trying to deal with people who get mad at you because you didn't do what they wanted, things like that. You just have to say, have a nice day, and think, okay, I tried.
0: Yeah. Well, you've been doing this a long time. And
1: yes.
0: Obviously, you know, when you're dealing with sick children and parents and problems, and this can be emotionally challenging for you as well, isn't it?
1: Yes. Yeah. And I appreciate you saying that, because I don't think people realize that we're human behind this organization. And I use as an example, my older son passed away in 2020. And during the whole memorial service, I had a family keep trying to get a hold of me because they needed winter coats. And I told them, I said, I'm so sorry, but I've lost my son. And they were like, oh, yeah, we heard about that. Sorry. Can you get us a winter coat?
0: Oh, geez.
1: And it takes a lot to think. They're not thinking about me as a human because I have put myself out there. And I think that's hard at times. But then if you can take that empathy and use it to help more, then that's what you have to do. So, but between saying, I am human, I've got a funny story. It's not really funny, but on my birthday, I'm eating birthday cake, trying to get someone's phone turned back on. And I told the lady, I just want to eat a cake. I just want to eat my cake. And then the mom was still on the phone too, and I didn't know. And I'm like, it's okay. Really? It's okay. I'd like to eat my birthday cake.
0: Yeah. My gosh. So it sounds like that you are personally involved in almost all the cases.
1: Yes. Yeah. Yes. I really am. I feel like it's important. And I know a lot of times people will say, well, why are we paying that? But when you go back and read the history of what happened, maybe this is our 10th admission. Maybe this is our fifth reoccurrence.
0: Yeah.
1: You know, you have to look at that too, not just, okay, they need a gas card. So, and we are particular. If we have someone who has had help from 15 organizations, we'll say, you know, we really have people who haven't had any help. So it's not like you just come to us and say, I need help. We do hear that. Help me now.
0: Yeah.
1: So.
0: Well, it sounds like you're protective of the money that people give you.
1: Yes. Yeah.
0: Yeah. Yeah, that's good to know, because when you give money to somebody, a charity, you want to know that there's an integrity there, and that that money's going to someone who really, really needs it.
1: Yeah.
0: Yeah.
1: It's, you know, when you see even kids, we have a piggy bank club. And we named it that because during Vacation Bible School one year, kids brought their money from their piggy bank in. And I thought, okay, we need to really acknowledge that as well. Those kiddos brought their piggy bank money in, you know, and if I just went out and bought a pack of cigarettes or, you know, where it's like, hey, yeah, that's completely disrespecting them. So we make sure we also say, you know, thank you for your piggy bank money, you know.

0: Well, okay, I have to ask you this. What is a hug bag?
1: Oh, a hug bag is a big canvas bag that we started in the very beginning when we couldn't get in to give someone a hug or tell them how much we cared. So we stuff it full of stuffed animals, puzzles, coloring books, crayons. We do a willow tree angel for the parents. We just fill it as full as we can, and then we drop it off to the kids as a hug from Patches of Light.
0: Wow, that's fantastic. That must get a nice response.
1: Yes, it does. They're so sweet. I just dropped one off, and they're like, they love this one. And I'm like, oh, good, thank you, because it's fun to do.
0: Oh, yeah, I'll bet. It's like my friend who used to deliver flowers. He said he made everybody's day happy.
1: Yes.
0: Says the best job he's ever had in his whole life. Yeah. Patches of Light is what we're talking about today, and they help the families out with their financial needs if they have a child with serious illness and really a critical illness, right?
1: Yes.
0: Yeah.
1: Yes.
0: Which is good because that's what you're there for. Talk a little bit about some of these businesses that help you out, and is it just money, or do they give you goods, or how does that work?
1: Both. We have a couple organizations. Well, they're businesses that have, for 15 years, 16 years. We have one that was like, we only do this once a year, and I think we're on like year 18, but they will become like an annual giver. We have companies that will come in and give us, you know, puzzles and coloring books. We have a woman, she's so sweet. She goes around and she's always bringing stuff in. And I'm like, she's called herself the grandma of Patches of Light because she doesn't have grandchildren, but she'll bring things in. And it's, you know, schools will bring us new books. So it's just I never say no to anything. We may have to pass it on to another organization, but if someone takes the time to donate money or any kind of, you know, item for the hug bags, or we have two churches that make handmade quilts for the kids, and then they actually pray over them before they give them to us.
0: Yeah.
1: So I always tell them, you've already been prayed for when you get this in your hug bag. So we've really been blessed. I mean...
0: Are you affiliated with any other organizations, or do you work closely with any other organizations?
1: Yes, actually, I just, with Families for a Cure, and then Melissa, I'm so sorry, I can't remember the exact name of your organization, but we worked with her to do a birthday party for a cancer patient down at the hospital. And that's one nice thing about some of these groups is they'll throw out, hey, we need a mattress. Can anybody help? And, you know, I've had them help me. I've helped them. And it's hard, too, because I try to stress to people, we started this because we did not have another organization to team up with. But if you really want to make a difference, first try to find an organization that's already doing that, because it's time, energy, and money, and a lot of them can't succeed. So try to find someone to team up with, even if it's your organization and you need something, because that's what they're there for. So yeah, we've been really blessed with some good partnerships.
0: Who helps you run the organization? Do you have a board of directors, or how does that work?
1: I do. I have a wonderful board of directors who put up with me. I was actually on time to the board meeting last night, and I saw all of them. One even said, what's wrong with me? She's here on time. So they do. They are very helpful, and they're always there if you need them. So, and they do that out of their heart as well. And some of them have had situations like mine. One, her niece drowned. So they have that empathy that's needed to put the extra work into it. So,
0: and it sounds like, especially when you're going through the applications, you need not only a sense of empathy, but also some common sense as well, and some practicality when it comes to giving out the money.
1: Yes, yeah. I've had people send it in for like a broken bone, but they'll put a big word on it. And I'm like, I know that's just a broken bone. And there's been times when, you know, I'm like, okay, this isn't critical, but these people are so in need. And if I have extra, I'll give them a little bit to help out. But, and we also say, please don't call us, because we really can only speak to medical professionals due to HIPAA. So if you call and it breaks my heart, I can't continue to call you back and try to deal with it, because I could get myself in trouble. So
0: So where do you see the organization headed in the next few years?
1: Well, it would be beautiful if

0: if I didn't have a need anymore, you know, if we would pass some laws and find out. There's so much I have learned along the way. For instance, if a child is getting some type of assistance from the government and then they're in the hospital, their family doesn't get that assistance while they're in there, which is so convoluted because it's like, well, why would a family take their sick child back in knowing that they couldn't feed their family at home?
1: Yeah.
0: So that, I think things like that need to change where, yes, your child's in the hospital, but you still, there's a reason you're getting assistance. But in another 27 years, I'll probably be dead, but either still successfully going forward or there's no need for me at all. So,
1: yeah. Well, 27 years has taught you a lot of lessons, I'm sure.
0: Oh, my goodness, yes. And it's funny because we call ourselves an accidental organization. We had no intention of being one until it just became one. So
1: if someone's out there listening right now, and what's the best way they could help the organization?
0: Financial donations. I know sometimes I feel guilty when I'm like, actually, we just need the money. And then if you would like to donate something, we have a big need for teenage items. A lot of times we get the coloring books, the crayons, but we have a lot of teens.
1: Sure.
0: And we don't have a lot of things for them. So if you have anything that you think a teen would like, you know, and it has to be new, so, or books, things like that.
1: Mm-hmm. Well, one more time, Mindy, please tell us how people can get a hold of the organization if they want to help.
0: Your best bet would be to go to our website, and you can either send me a message at patchesoflight@AOL.com. I'm only laughing because people were like, I can't believe you're still using AOL, but it's done me good.
1: Yeah,
0: so
1: you
0: can email me, or your best bet really is to go to your social worker or your case manager or your nurse and tell them your situation. And then they'll get a hold of me. So
1: if the child's in the hospital, look for someone at the hospital who can get them to you.
0: Yes. Yeah. And I'll say, oh, okay, you're in ICU. That's so-and-so. I'll give them a call, you know, because you get to know them. I mean, we work with New York. We work with a lot of them. And the social workers, 99% of the time, are really good. And then they'll bring people to us to donate as well. We have a gentleman in Cincinnati that I've only met him once, but he donates quite a bit every month. Mm-hmm. And it's amazing because that makes me work harder to make sure everyone can trust me. But just the fact that he was open to donating to families he'll never know, with an organization he'll probably never be around, but he wanted to do something to help, and he is. So
1: that's terrific. Well, our guest on the program today has been Mindy Atwood. She is the founder and CEO of Patches of Light. And thanks so much for coming in and shedding more information about your organization with us.
0: Well, thank you for having me. It means a great deal. Thank you.
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0: The Woody Rewind on the Maverick.
1: A man comes home to his mother's house and says, "Mom, I have fallen in love and I'm going to get married." He said, "But just for fun, I'm going to bring three girls over to the house and see if you can figure out which one it is." So he does. He brings three beautiful women over and they all sit on the couch and sit and have a chat with Mom. After a little while, he walks back in and says, "Hey, Mom, you figure out which one it is?" She said, "Yes, it's the one in the middle." He said, "That's amazing. How did you know?" She said, "I don't like her."
2: What's up, Columbus? Bourbon is back. Hey, I'm Kirsch.
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2: Continuing to roll out one market at a time, Garth Brooks announced yesterday Washington, D.C. will be the fourth city on his Blame It All on My Roots tour, launching later this month. Of course, he plays Indianapolis as his opener here. He'll play D.C.'s Capital One Arena September 18th and 19th. And of course, you know he's going to add more shows. One city at a time. Well, pretty much no one in country music would deny Alan Jackson a seat at the table of the format's all-time greats. But this week, he got more certification. Of course, after his final show, One More for the Road, last month down in Nashville, they did a little figuring, and that prompted a lot more sales. Wednesday was confirmed that he's got a brand new plaque for a staggering 85.5 million units sold in the U.S., which puts him in the top 10 highest selling country artists in U.S. history. Since that concert, AJ skyrocketed in sales from 59 to 85 million units sold. He got a whole lot of Recording Industry Association of America certifications, 28 to be exact, including 5 times platinum for It's 5 o'clock Somewhere, Don't Rock the Jukebox, and Where Were You When the World Stopped Turning. Concert news, Sugarland announced Tuesday they're going to embark on a 20th anniversary of their Enjoy the Ride album with a 26-city tour called the Ride or Die Tour, kicking off October 1st down in St. Augustine, Florida. While they're not making it through Columbus, they do have one Ohio date on the books, November 5th, up at the Covelli Center in Youngstown. Tickets and the entire tour schedule is at sugarlandmusic.com. And finally this morning, Miranda Lambert's next album. She's going to call it Crisco. Did your mom cook with Crisco? Oh, gosh.

0: Mine did. Well, Crisco's due out October 2nd, and Miranda announced this week she's going to have a unique album release show. I don't know if they're going to be cooking with Crisco, but the show itself is going to be October 6th at the world's largest honky-tonk, Billy Bob's in Fort Worth. And there's your nitty-gritty from Music City on the Workday Kickoff here on 103.9 The Maverick.
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1: I trust you like where you work, or you wouldn't be working there, right? But would you ever consider getting married where you work?
2: Yeah, at no point would I have ever done that either. But it happened, and it happened right up the road in Akron. A couple who met on the blacktop at Cedar Point and later ended up working together and still work together at a McDonald's in Akron got married beneath the Golden Arches.
3: I actually moved to Akron shortly after that and applied here as well and ended up working right alongside George. We opened together 5 days a week as of right now. I'm actually now training to be a manager here.
2: That's beautiful. That's the Calicoats, Julie and Ken. And I don't know. Listen, I'm kind of a fast food junkie myself. I love McDonald's, but good Lord, getting married there? Thank goodness they hadn't met in line at a porta potty, for Pete's sake.
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0: The Woody Rewind on the Maverick.
1: All right, it's been hotter than blazes. This week, not so much, but it is going to be wet. Isn't it funny how all winter, when it's so damn cold in Columbus, all we can think about is getting outside, and then it gets here, and it's so unbearably hot and humid that many of us spend months inside hanging out in the AC, right? I think that's pretty common. Well, there's a new survey out. It talked to more than 7,000 people like me and you, and guess what? 18% said they had been outside this summer more than usual. It's not as many as said they've been outside less. 29% said, yeah, I've been outside less this summer because it's just been too hot. And 48% said about usual. The regions where Americans are more likely to be outside for the rest of this summer are right here. The Eastern Midwest and the Midwest. And speaking of that, we have a top five list. The best U.S. cities for outdoor socializing. And the Western U.S. did matter of the most. At number five, neither a West or Midwest city at all, Washington, D.C. At number four, Denver. Of course, in the Mile High City, it's noticeably cooler. One of the worst cities to be outside in the summer. Atlanta's at number three. Oakland, one of two California cities sitting at the

0: top of this silly outdoor socializing list. Oakland, California at number two. And the number one city for enjoying more outdoor life this year, Long Beach. Guess who was at the bottom? Places where it's been triple digits since early June. Vegas and Phoenix.
1: What's up, Columbus? Bourbon is back. Hey, I'm Kirsch.
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0: The Woody Rewind on the Maverick. Woody's Boneheads of the Day.
1: Oh, my goodness. Do we ever have boneheadedness for you? Driving around town in a car filled with guns, cocaine, and meth? Yeah, probably not the best idea ever, anywhere. But doing it in the town that you're currently serving as mayor? Oh, my gosh. Authorities in North Carolina say Robbinsville, North Carolina Mayor Sean Adams arrested in Graham County after your deputies found all of that and more and a concealed firearm inside his vehicle. He got released on a $100,000 bond scheduled for his first court appearance this week. Probably not going to do well in the re-election campaign. A Florida man is facing felony charges after authorities say he threatened two repo workers who were trying to tow away his truck. 54-year-old Clifford Duvall was not happy that his truck was being repoed, so he climbed into the vehicle, grabbed a tomahawk, and approached the workers. At one point, even used the weapon to strike the tow cable. According to authorities, he is in custody, being held on total bond of $30,000, two counts of aggravated assault with a deadly weapon. And stupidity is not certainly germane to America. A Chinese man went to extremes to avoid jail time after being charged with DWI. Authorities say a repeat offender facing a short prison sentence, so he allegedly faked his own death with the help from family members. According to reports, he staged an overdose, held a mock funeral, and then fled to another province. The only problem was he kept using his ATM to withdraw cash, and it didn't take him long to figure out this was whole thing was a hoax.
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1: Okay, I have a weird question for you, and I ask you this because I swear to all things holy, I asked myself this last night. Now, normally, I only shower once a day before the show. Get good and spry, woke up so I can help keep you awakened and through the first few hours of your workday. But yesterday, I grilled out on my Big Green Egg, and it was particularly smoky. I had a great fire, and the steaks and the burgers turned out as good as they have in a long time. But I felt the smoke on me, so I showered again last night after dinner. So two showers in one day, and as I was drying off last night, I said, gosh dang, how many times have I showered and dried with this towel? I truly had that thought. Now, Risa does the laundry. I would say towels get washed every 5-6 days, right? Once a week. But this morning, ironically, I ran across a poll where they surveyed 24,000 Americans like us and asked them, how many times do you typically use a bath towel before washing it? The very question I asked myself last night. You know what the number one answer was? 2 or 3 times. Really? 40% of people agree. But here's where it gets interesting. The second most popular answer with 20% of the vote was washing it after 4 or 5 uses. And that's exactly what we do. And I know what you're thinking. God, Woody, didn't that start to reek at some point? No, don't. Hang them. They're ventilated. They dry. So I would say 5 days at my house. But 10% of people won't wash their towel until 5, 6, or 7 uses. And 10% won't throw it in the washer until more than 7. So the question I ask you, when does a shower become pointless if you keep drying yourself with a dirty towel? For the clean freaks out there, and maybe you're one of them, 13% of people wash their towel after every use. Every use is a clean towel. Wow. Overachievers. Kind of seems excessive to me, but nothing does beat that fresh towel feeling. And get this, 1% of people said they don't use a towel

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on a warm summer's evening, on a train bound for nowhere, I met up with a gambler. We were both too tired to sleep, so we took turns of staring out the window at the darkness till boredom overtook us.

Hey, Woody here. Hope you had a great weekend. And today, while you have a little more time, why don't you see what you might have missed live by checking out the Workday Kickoff Podcast. 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

0: The Woody Rewind on the Maverick.
1: Central Ohio and much of the country digging out this morning still from, I don't know, sure look like tornadic winds to me, certainly a derecho. Lots of road closures, I'm sure, as you came into work this morning or going around doing your thing. So I reached out.

0: back to my old buddy Matt Bruning, the ODOT Communications Director. And Matt, I know you were one busy guy yesterday and still this morning.
1: Yeah, I mean, it's not often that you get the level of destruction that we got. Such a widespread area too, Woody. I mean, when you think about, really the last time I can think of was really the derecho, and maybe that's what you're thinking of, but to have this much damage, this widespread, is pretty incredible to see these storms come through.
0: That's exactly what I was thinking of, and that's been 14 years ago, I believe in September, when that derecho happened. But as of early this morning, there's still over 60,000 people in Franklin County alone without power. And Matt, you know full well for this, we're probably a part of the decision to close 71 in both directions from Columbus due to the need to repair power line. I don't ever remember anything like this.
1: Yeah, I mean, and those aren't just power lines that go to people's houses. You know, those are the high tension, high voltage power, the transmission lines. And when you get things that bring those down, you know, those are very powerful winds. And so, you know, we've been dealing with a lot of high winds across the state. We've been dealing with a lot of high water across the state. So this is a good opportunity to remind people, obviously, when you see those kinds of things on the road, whether it be a down power line or a utility line of any kind, or of course, any high water, you want to make sure you're not driving through those areas, obeying all those barricades and signs to tell you that the road is closed, because those are there for a reason.
0: So right now, you're down in Cincinnati, probably laying eyes on something you haven't seen before.
1: Yeah. There's a massive tree across the southbound lanes of I-71, and this is at the 7.1-mile marker just north of downtown Cincinnati. There was actually a semi-truck that passed by when this tree fell, and unfortunately, it came down right on the cab of the truck and seriously injured the driver. I'm told he's on his way to the hospital, but the highway blocked right now and certainly will be until they can get this massive tree out of here. They brought in a loader, a front-end loader, and that's what you can hear behind me kind of scrape the pavement, trying to get all of the tree debris off of the highway right now so that we can get the highway reopened again.
0: Talking to Matt Bruning with ODOT. Matt, I know I got to let you go. You're busy down there, but what roads can you tell us now are still probably unpassable or going to be a problem for the next couple days?
1: Well, I think a lot of your biggest issues as of right now are going to be southeast of Columbus. So Perry County, Muskingum County, I know the governor signed an emergency declaration to help those areas and get the National Guard in there to help those folks. We've obviously got folks out there as well that are working to try to keep those roads clear. But that's where your biggest travel issues will be. And then also to the, you know, not just in Columbus, but even off to the west, Clark County, hard hits. So there's just a lot of widespread damage kind of along the I-70 and US 33 corridors.
0: Matt, thanks so much for your time. We appreciate it.
1: Anytime, Woody.
0: I've got some pictures. I've even got a video that ODOT released yesterday of that car that flipped over on the interstate due to high winds, sitting on my blog at 1039themaverick.com.
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0: The Woody Rewind on the Maverick News of the Weird.
1: Yes, weird people to make you and I feel more normal. And we start with a story out of Kenosha, Wisconsin. A woman stands charged with stealing a Pleasant Prairie ambulance. Pleasant Prairie, Wisconsin ambulance. And she didn't just make the idiotic decision to steal it. She stole it while she was naked. Yeah. According to a criminal complaint, 36-year-old Emily Fair made not one, two, or three unauthorized transmissions over that vehicle's dispatch radio shortly before 1 in the morning. The last one said, "Hey, I'm hungry. You guys have any food over there?" Naturally, you're not going to hear that from an ambulance driver very much. And this is how it sounded minutes later when officers pulled her over.
2: "Stop. Put it in park. Are you a firefighter?"
3: "Yeah."
2: "Okay, are you supposed to be driving this truck?"
3: "Yeah."
2: "Why are you naked right now?"
1: A pretty fair question. She couldn't answer that. Officers allowed her to retrieve her dress from the back, which she had it in the ambulance, just wasn't wearing it. Her bond set at $200, and her attorney has ordered a competency hearing. Two friends who thought they were just meeting up for dinner out in California, but the restaurant said, "Yeah, we have other ideas." Check out this audio from TikTok.
4: "There's a restaurant that won't allow him to wear sleeveless, but I can, so we're switching."
5: "Yeah.
4: I can't believe we're doing this."
6: "He looks so good in my shirt, you guys."
1: Oh my God, she sounds like a valley girl, no? South Beverly Hills Grill does have a dress code, in fact, for men, stating they can't wear sleeveless shirts, but that does not apply to women. So Mike Perfetto took off his sleeveless shirt, gave it to social influencer Katie Novak, who gave him his very girly shirt, and they giggled their way through the meal. And of course, this ridiculous video gets lots of views on TikTok. Neither South Beverly Hills Grill nor its parent company had any comment. And finally, two Florida business owners are under arrest for scattering about 1,500 mothballs on beautiful St. Petersburg Beach. And police said this bizarre act wasn't to keep the moths from eating their clothes. It was to evict some unwanted birds they were afraid were going to affect their business.
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0: The Woody Rewind on the Maverick.
1: What do you think would be some of the top college towns in America? Don't you have to think Columbus is in there? I would. And I will tell you, I've been to every one of these college towns that they list from Business Insider, who decided to do the heavy lifting and rank America's best college towns, focusing on places where colleges help drive the local economy, culture, and lifestyle. I mean, I think that's every college town myself, but they factored in things like population and other well-known town rankings. Now, they've got a top 20. I'm only going to give you the top 10. Let's see what you think. At number 10, it's a great school, but I don't think it's much of a town. The home of the University of Illinois, Champaign-Urbana at number 10. And by the way, there's four Big Ten cities here in the top 10. At number 9, beautiful, windblown Laramie, Wyoming. Only 10,000 students at the University of Wyo, but it's a nice little town. Number 8, West Lafayette. There's another one that jumps out. Fantastic school. One of the best engineering schools in America. But wow, West Lafayette, what I've seen is a dump. Number 7, Cal Berkeley and Berkeley, California. It's okay. Number 6, and you can't argue much with this, Madison, Wisconsin's a heck of a cool city, and the University of Wisconsin's a great school. Number 5, the home of Florida State, Tallahassee, up in the Florida Panhandle. Right ahead of it, their rivals, the Florida Gators' hometown, Gainesville. At number 3, Charlotte.

0: Charlottesville, Virginia, home of the University of Virginia. Tempe, Arizona, I don't know if it's one of the top 10 college towns, but it's sure a vibrant school, home of ASU. And I'm sorry, I hate to put this at the top. I didn't put it at the top of the list. Business Insider did. The school up north, Ann Arbor, the number one rated, according to Business Insider, college town in America. Columbus not only didn't make the top 10, they didn't make the top 20.
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0: Classic Hit Country 103.9 The Maverick. And would you go with me? There's Josh Turner. Good morning. I'm John Boy Crenshaw. Thanks for spending part of your weekend with The Maverick. We've got Luke Bryan tickets. The farm tour is coming to Millersport at the Miller's Family Farm. That is coming up on September 18th. Win your way in with Kirsch and Emily tomorrow morning after 6, or with me tomorrow afternoon after 3. We got all kinds of chances for you to go from 103.9 The Maverick. We'd love to see you there. Speaking of Luke Bryan, he's on the way, and Alabama is on the way too.
1: What's up, Columbus? Bourbon is back. Hey, I'm Kirsch.
2: And I'm Tess. 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

0: 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There's Blessed the Broken Road with John Boy Crenshaw. Thank you very much for listening. Woody's got a chance to win your way into the Super Motocross at Historic Crew Stadium coming up on Saturday, September 12th. 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Coming up, Brad Paisley and Aaron Tippin, too.
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0: 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Good morning. I'm John Boy Crenshaw with Garth Brooks on The Maverick.
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0: Classic Hit Country 103.9 The Maverick and the Zach Brown Band. There's Toes. I'm John Boy Crenshaw. Good morning and thank you for spending part of your weekend with The Maverick. Tomorrow morning, Kirsch and Emily have your tickets to go see Tim McGraw at Riverbend Music Center, Cincinnati on Thursday, August 27th. Win your way in tomorrow morning after 6 right here on The Maverick. Hang on for Randy Travis and Winona on the way next.
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0: Classic Hit Country 103.9 The Maverick, and I'm all right. That is Jody Messina with John Boy Crenshaw. Good morning. Thanks a lot for spending part of your weekend with The Maverick, checking out the Buckeye City Motorsports concert calendar. Casey Musgraves will be at the Schottenstein Center on Wednesday, September 9th, and Ella Langley at the Schott coming up on Friday, September 25th. A lot of interest in that show, too. To get all the information about all the shows coming to the town of Columbus and beyond, Central Ohio and parts even farther away. What are you trying to say, John Boy? 1039themaverick.com is where you go.
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0: Classic Hit Country 103.9 The Maverick and Rascal Flatts. It's These Days along with John Boy Crenshaw. Thank you very much for listening and spending part of your weekend with us. The Great Bourbon Affair is Ohio's biggest bourbon toast, happening in the historic Trolley District next Saturday, the 22nd, at from 5 till 9 p.m. Party tickets provide access to over 40 vendors, more than 75 samples, with 99.7 The Blitz and 103.9 The Maverick joining the lineup. 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

0: 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News just came in that Luke has extended his concert tour into the early parts of 2027. Must be going pretty well for him. Alan Jackson and Brooks and Dunn are coming up.
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The National Weather Service in Wilmington has issued a severe thunderstorm warning for southeastern Franklin County, Ohio, northwestern Fairfield County, southwestern Licking County, until 1:30 p.m. At 12:55 p.m., a severe thunderstorm was located over Jefferson, moving east at 50 miles an hour. Hazard, 60 miles an hour wind gusts. Source, radar indicated. Impact, expects damage to trees and power lines. Locations impacted include Columbus, Reynoldsburg, Grove City, Gahanna, Pickerington, Bexley, Pawtuskaw, Canal Winchester, Groveport, Whitehall, Edna, Obetz, Lipopolis, Carroll, Lockbourne, Bryce, Port Columbus Airport, and Blacklick Estates. This includes the following interstates: I-70 in Ohio between mile markers 99 and 121. I-71 in Ohio between mile markers 97 and 112.

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0: Classic Hit Country 103.9, The Maverick and Tim McGraw. There's Real Good Man along with John Boy Crenshaw. Speaking of Tim McGraw, he comes to Riverbend in Cincinnati Thursday the 27th. Would you like to go to the show for free? Of course you would. You can wake up and win with Kirsch and Emily. Those Tim McGraw tickets tomorrow morning after 6 a.m. right here on The Maverick. With Eddie Rabbit and Dierks Bentley straight ahead.
1: What's up, Columbus? Bourbon is back. Hey, I'm Kirsch.
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11: 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Hazard, tornado. Source, radar indicated rotation. Impact, flying debris will be dangerous to those caught without shelter. Mobile homes will be damaged or destroyed. Damage to roofs, windows, and vehicles will occur. Tree damage is likely. 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This includes I-70 in Ohio between mile markers 117 and 120. 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To report severe weather, go to our website at weather.gov/ILN and submit your report via social media when you can do so safely.
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0: 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Who wouldn't want to be me on The Maverick?
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0: Classic Hit Country 103.9, the Maverick and Fancy. There's Reba. I'm John Boy Crenshaw. Thank you so much for listening this afternoon. Luke Bryan tickets. He's going to play it again at the Miller Family Farm over in Millersport. You know, he's tried it over there for 3 years in a row now, and it's rained every year. So this year, September 18th, we hope for no rain. And you can win your way into that show with Kirsch and Emily tomorrow morning after 6. And I'll have more tickets tomorrow afternoon after 3 right here on the Maverick. Hang on for Alan Jackson and Jason Aldean coming up. Also, Buzz Craven is in after 2 o'clock today on the Maverick.
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Good afternoon. I'm Buzz Craven. Hopefully, the bad stuff is moved through, but I'll keep you up to date on the weather as much as I can here. Here's Rodney Atkins.

0: Classic Hit Country, 103.9 to Maverick with Justin Moore. Kirsch and Emily want to send you to see Tim McGraw at Riverbend in Cincy on Thursday, August 27th. 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I love that right there. 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

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So glad you're listening in. You know, I was just looking at the forecast. It's going to dry up on Tuesday, but it looks like rain pretty much every day. A chance of it or a thunderstorm every day this week. I wish it would just stop raining as much. George Strait coming up. Also, Keith Urban. Right now, Brad Payne.

0: Classic Hit Country, 103.9 The Maverick. Did you miss out listening to Woody anytime this past week or so? 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On the way, I've got Alan Jackson and Faith Hill.
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0: probably having an off day, happens to everybody, but here is the American race car. People love the thrill of the... Okay, next up is the Falcon. Oh, all right. 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Why, I think we've found the fastest... 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

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So glad you're listening in. I wish the rain would go away, but yep, we got more of it coming. Here's Carrie Underwood.

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The Maverick, did you ride a dirt bike as a kid? Are you into dirt bikes? I got something you might want to hear coming up if you're into that sort of thing. Right now, Keith Urban.

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0: 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But listen up with Woody tomorrow, 9 o'clock hour. I love watching these guys because they are really good. I used to ride dirt bikes as a kid. Not as good as them. Definitely not. Brad Paisley on the way and Reba.
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Got Shenandoah coming up for you. Also Garth Brooks and Carrie Underwood. Right now, here's Chad Brock.

0: 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Raise a glass to summer. 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

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Going to be coming to Riverbend and Cincy, you know, winning. How you can win tickets here in just a little bit. Here he is with his wife, Faith Hill.

classic hit country, 103.9 The Maverick with Jason Aldean right there. Kirsch and Emily want to send you to see Tim McGraw in concert at River Bend in Cincy on Thursday, August 27th. So make sure you wake up tomorrow morning bright and early. After 6, your shot to get those tickets.

0: 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You got to love that. 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

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So much rain. We need to dry out a little bit, I wish, you know. Wish it would stop. Tuesday, it's supposed to be no rain. Supposed to be. Here's Blake Shelton.

0: classic hit country. 103.9 to Maverick with Joe Diffie. Hank Jr. is coming to Cincinnati Riverbend on Saturday, September 12th. 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George Strait coming up and Toby Keith.
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I'd like to see you and a friend go to the show. Got some details coming up you might want to hear. Here's Tracy Byrd.

0: classic hit country, 103.9 to Maverick with Tracy Lawrence right there. Why give you one shot at Luke Bryan when you can play it again? Kirsch and Emily have your chance in the morning. Then John Boy gives you another chance on the ride home. 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Alan Jackson on the way and Brooks and Dunn.
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0: 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Raise a glass to summer. 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